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Maybe that is why I see the funny side.

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Well, can't you guess? 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

This is Marie Greene. The speed disc we've made for you is a little out of the ordinary because all we did was just sort of get together and take off our shoes, relax, and try to create one of those soft, mellow moods. Singing with me on this record is a fellow we discovered here on V-Discs. His name is Joe Dosh. It's the first record he's ever made, and I hope you'll like him as much as all of us do. Oh, yes, the name of the song? Well, it's easy to remember.

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You've heard of Venus and Cleopatra. Here comes the queen of them all. I see you're dazzled, that you're bewildered, and you're beginning to fall. You're telling me that she's got lots of looks, and she got lots of looks. You're telling me, you're telling the old maestro that she has class and clothes. Has she got these and those? You're telling me.

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KCEA.

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It's very subtle, the continental, because it does what you want it to do. It has a passion, the continental, an invitation to moonlight and romance. It's quite the fashion, the continental, because you tell of your

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So keep on dancing the continental, for it's a song of romance and of love.

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Look at me. I look like something the cats had in the alley last night. You know that ain't right. No. I mean, let me tell you something, woman. You made a big, fat, greasy bum out of me, and I ain't gonna stand for it. I gotta tell you something.

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I can't take it. 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You gonna put another one on me? You dirty dog. You ought to be ashamed of yourself. Nux vomica.

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she's without them, try a little tenderness. Oh, say, it's not just sentimental. She has her grief and her care, and a word that's soft and gentle makes it so much easier to bear. 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Women don't forget it. Love, love, that's their happiness. It's all so easy. 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

a sentimental sap, that's all. What's the use of trying not to fall? I have no will, you've made your kill, cause you took advantage of me. I'm just like an apple on a bough, and you're gonna shake me down somehow. 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I suffer something awful each time you go, and much worse when you're near.

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The soundtrack of your life. 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

KCEA Atherton Redwood City. A broadcast service of the Sequoia Union High School District. 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

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People like Frank Sinatra, Billie Holiday, Nat King Cole. 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

feeling. 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I've got a feeling you're fooling. I've got a notion it's make-believe. I think you're laughing right up your sleeve, fooling with me. 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

0: reason the old granny looks just like baby Snooks. Do you know? Does anybody know the answer?
1: Who
2: does? The answer is love.
3: 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But when a month or two elapse, why do they have scraps?
1: Because then the honeymoon is over.
0: What's the reason little kangaroos go round in two? 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Does anybody know the answer?

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1: I'm starting this second part of Lil Armstrong's story with a Jelly Roll Morton piano roll because Jelly seems to be one of the few traceable musical influences on Miss Lil, and in just a moment we'll hear her tell us about that herself. This is the second part of Lil Hardin Armstrong's story. She, the jazz pianist and arranger who helped launch the successful recording careers of Louis Armstrong and King Oliver in Chicago in the 20s. Lil also led her own bands and developed a successful singing career in the 30s. Lil's story is remarkable in many ways. A young black woman who became a force in the male world of early jazz, a creative partner to some of the greatest names of jazz, and a prolific musician who wrote nearly 150 jazz tunes, some of the best of which we'll sample in this hour. Hi, I'm Dave Radlauer. Thanks for joining me for the biography of a remarkable woman of jazz, Lil Hardin Armstrong.
2: After the second day, I had learned everything I

And oh, in no time at all, he had the piano rocking and he played so heavy and the old goose pimples were sticking out all over me. I said, ooh, gee, what piano playing? So I sat there and I listened and I stood up and I walked. I was so thrilled. So when he got up from the piano, he did something like this as if to say, let that be a lesson to you. And I said, and it was a lesson because after that, I played just as hard as I could, just like that.

0: keys it in. Is it key?
1: You don't know what key, just when you hear two knocks, start playing. The clarinet player say, boom, boom. So I just hit everything on the piano, and whatever key that was in, I would be in it too. And oh, after a second, I could feel what they were playing, because at that time, I don't think they used over four or five chords. In fact, I'm sure they did. So I played that night, and they said, well, we're going to keep this little girl with us. And they asked me how old I was, and I told them how old I was, and they said, oh, they'll put us under the jail. Because, you know, minors weren't supposed to work in cabarets. Anyway, I stayed with the New Orleans Creole Jazz Band. And I was with them for 3 months before my mother knew. Then I told her, I said, well, I'm working at the cabaret, and I know you're going to make me quit. She says, what a nasty, filthy, dirty cabaret. Oh, after all the money I've spent on you, sending you to school to make you a lady, and you end up in a vulgar, no good cabaret. You'll quit tonight, she says.
2: But Lil didn't quit. She concealed the truth of her employment in a cabaret until her mother gradually came to accept it. In just a moment, we'll learn how the precocious Miss Lil began music in her preschool years and developed a lifelong devotion to jazz and hot music as we explore the life of pioneering jazz woman Lil Hardin Armstrong on Jazz Rhythm, your weekly exploration of the lore, culture, and personalities of early jazz. I'm Dave Radlauer. Thanks for joining me.
1: We worked from 9 to 1. And from 9 till about 10 minutes to 1, I was the hot Miss Lil, you know. 10 minutes to one, my mother would be standing at the door, you know, and I said, why don't you wait downstairs? Because I didn't want the people to know that, you know, that she had to come after me being so hot all night. But after that, then she decided she'd let the drummer bring me home. So from then on, it was all smooth.

0: We had an old-fashioned organ in the living room, and from the time I could reach, I was playing that organ, peddling. My little cousin would peddle while I would play. So mother decided maybe I might be a little musical. By the time I'm 6 years old, my mother knows I'm musical. By the time I was 8 or 9, I could play at church and school, the hymns and the little marches. And I was supposed to be the organist for the Sunday school. One piece especially I remembered was Onward Christian Soldiers. I might have known I was going to end up in jazz because I played Onward Christian Soldiers with a definite beat.
1: Now Cleopatra used to jive in Rome. I got the same kind of jive right here at home. The smoother, faster, the streamlined speed. Get aboard, little children, and follow my lead. I'm just an ordinary gal that was born to swing.
0: Pastor used to look at me over his glasses, you know. But I didn't know I had that beat. I had it, but I didn't know it was, you know, going to be jazz.

0: And he used to sit on the back of the porch and play. And my grandmother used to run me away every time I'd stand and listen to him, you know. She'd say, "That's vulgar music. Get away." You didn't know my mother. No, she hated any form of popular music. And just before we left Memphis, in 1917, she allowed me to buy sheet music, you know, the popular songs. And then I bought the St. Louis Blues. She found that in my music roll, so she beat me with a broomstick. One summer in Chicago, I went out to buy a sheet of music, and I passed this music store on State Street. So I went in and asked for a number, and they had it all right, and they had a fellow there named Frank who was supposed to demonstrate the music. So he played it over for me, and he played it too well. So I said, "Do you mind if I try it?" So he said, "No." So I sat down and played it. He said, "Woo, you can play good." He said, "Do you want a job?" I said, "I don't know," because I knew my brother wouldn't be too keen on me taking a job. So he said, so I just went home and messed around a little bit. 3 o'clock, I came back. And when I walked in, the lady said, "Oh, Frank, she's nothing but a child." And he said, "Oh, that doesn't really matter. She can play." So he said, "Honey, you want to play over some music for me?" So she brought down several sheets of music, and I played them over for her. She said, "Oh, yeah, she plays real well." She said, "Well, honey, if you want to work, I'll give you $3 a week." I said, "Oh, yes, yes, yes." So I said, "Well, I'll go home and ask my mother." So I went home. I said, "I got a job playing at the music store for $3 a week." Mother said, "What? $3 a week?" I said, "Oh, don't worry about the money." I said, "I just want to learn all the music."
1: When I was a baby, Ma used to sing lullabies and nursery things, but I'd never stop crying, believe.

0: on the morning bench.
1: Knock Kneed Sal on the Mourner's Bench and Born to Swing, recorded by Lil Armstrong in the late 30s when she had a successful swing band and singing career. They're among the dozens of great tunes she wrote, published, or produced with others. And all the rest of the music heard in this hour was written by Lil Armstrong. Those clips of Lil are from a rare tape which was once released on Riverside Records but long out of print, thanks to Leon Oakley for providing that. We also heard a bit of Jelly Roll Morton's Mr. Jelly Lord and the Livery Stable Blues to give you an idea of the musical environment around Lil in Chicago about 1920. I'm Dave Rathlauer. This is the biography of a woman of jazz, Lil Hardin Armstrong.
0: Can't go wrong having my fling, 'cause I was born to swing.
1: Lil was a fashionable and stylish woman, and though the best-known publicity photos of her in Louie and Oliver's bands with bobbed hair and a flapper dress are not particularly flattering, later photos of her from the 30s are portraits of a handsome woman with style and presence. In fact, it's little appreciated that she actually studied fashion and mounted a fashion show in New York in 1942. However, she was disappointed that people still perceived her only as a performer, really only seemed to want to hear her play piano, and so she didn't continue in fashion. Lil was originally from Nashville, Tennessee, and had studied music at Fisk College there, which was one of the first advanced schools for blacks in the country. And in Chicago later, her path crossed that of another young musician from Nashville, Doc Cheatham, whom she helped get started in the music business there, and he became good friends of Lil and Louie. And here's Doc to tell us about it.
2: I was stranded in Chicago. I stayed there a while before. I knew Louis Armstrong before I ever heard of him. She put him in the Vendome Theater there in Chicago, where he played for standing room only for weeks and weeks and weeks. I met him through his wife and the union, later the president of the union in Chicago. They were friends.
1: Mm-hmm.
2: And they knew I was from Nashville. They both graduated from Fisk University of Nashville. They made it very nice for me to get a job, not in Chicago proper, but out in the suburbs with Lillian.
1: Mm-hmm.
2: And she introduced me to Louis Armstrong, brought Louis Armstrong, and she gave me a union card and everything, because I was out from Nashville too, so she did all she can for me. And she brought Louis up to Dreamland Cafe, and Louis got me a job in there, and he came in to me and had me to work for him at the theater. For he'd take off a couple of days, I would go and play for him. And I idolized him, and you know, we were great friends for all through his life.
1: You mentioned Miss Lil. I think she's not gotten enough credit over the years.
2: Well, she's forgotten.
1: She was a very schooled and formidable musician.
2: Yes, she was. But she was forgotten. She always took the back seat. She was only interested in Louis' success.
1: What else can you tell us about her and her role in supporting Louis' music and in what she was able to do on her own?
2: Well, she was gifted as a pianist anyway, and she had a lot of songs, a lot of tunes. She had a lot of her things she taught Louis. She never interfered with his life or his affairs as long as she was with him. So they got along wonderful together. He married again, and she just let him do what he wanted to do. She didn't interfere with his life at all. She was not well known for a long time. That was the way years before her name was brought before the public.
1: Was she doing a lot of transcribing and arranging of the music?
2: Yes, yeah, she did a lot of those things from the first five and the first small group Blue had when he organized his first small group. But she had a lot to do with that.

0: Louis' Hot Five, I'm Gonna Get Ya, one of the many tunes Lil Armstrong wrote or arranged or helped Louis write down when they were man and wife, and recording together in Chicago, Lil playing piano on almost all the Hot Five sessions. I think Lil's significance to early jazz is only now being fully appreciated, and lots of bands today have taken up her music. I was lucky a few years ago to record a live performance dedicated to Miss Lil's music at a traditional jazz festival in Northern California. It was by a local band, the Devil Mountain Jazz Band, and I think bandleader Ken Keeler nicely recaps her story for us. Here's Ken.
1: But Lil was is actually older than Louis Armstrong, and there's controversy about when she was born. It's either February 3rd, 1898, or 1902. And some of the things we know about historically doesn't help. She was born in Memphis to a middle-class black family, very proper, prim and proper. So her mother and her grandmother, who raised her, her father died when she was two, pretty much kept her away from it. She was very active in the church music. She started playing on her grandmother's pump organ when she was two and a half. She just barely reached up there. And started piano lessons at five. Studied music at Fisk College for two or three years as a young teenager before the family moved to Chicago. She was called Hot Miss Lil when she was playing at Dreamland with her own band and their house band there. And then her mother would come and pick her up downstairs, and they had a whole big pretext to keep her mother unaware that they were playing jazz upstairs. She worked with Freddie Keppard. She had her own band at the age of 18 and became quite a business lady, a coordinator, band director, arranger, the whole nine yards, particularly on the business side, but she got into it because of her piano playing. Now, King Oliver came to town in 1921, brought some of his famous New Orleans musicians. About the third day in town, the owner of the music store took her over to the Royal Garden where the Oliver band was going to open, and she played a few tunes, and that was it. She was in the Creole Jazz Band for the next 3 years. In the meantime, still had her own band at various clubs. She met Louis in 1922 when Joe Oliver called for him from New Orleans, where they'd played together. And Lil didn't think too much of Louis at first. He weighed 226 pounds, had the wrong kind of hairdo, and all sorts of things. She wasn't impressed at all. She was queen in Chicago, and here's this young kid from New Orleans. But eventually, people started telling her that he played actually better than Joe, the boss. And that's it. She started listening for a while. And eventually, due to some financial dealings that the band didn't like, three or four of the band quit. And Lil, about that time, convinced Louis that it was time for him to go on his own. Louis and Lil together copyrighted maybe three tunes. Lil got quite a bit of credit. Louis probably got more. And it's really hard to tell who actually composed or who contributed to the many tunes that they turned out between them, before, during, and after their marriage years. Lil was the only trained musician in the whole aggregation, including the Creole Jazz Band and the Hot 5, 6, and 7, although Louis learned to read in that period of time, and so did some of the others. So we'll stay mostly with the ones that she wrote, and here's one that was recorded by the Hot 5. It's a nice, slow blues kind of thing. This one's called You're Next.

0: Thank you so much.
1: You're next. The Devil Mountain Jazz Band playing the music of Lil Hardin Armstrong and Louie from the Hot 5 Records, which placed Louie at the forefront of jazz innovation and rocketed him to success in 1926. I think bandleader Ken Keeler does an excellent job in summarizing Lil's important role and deftly handled the multiple tasks of narrating, leading a band, and playing banjo simultaneously in front of a live audience. Lil worked closely with clarinetist Johnny Dodds all through the 1920s. Johnny Dodds was a Creole from New Orleans and is a pure example of that gritty, growly, low-register clarinet tone that the New Orleans reed men had. His blues-influenced style is heard on hundreds of recordings he made with King Oliver, Louis Armstrong, and Jelly Roll Morton, and the many small band recordings which often included Miss Lil. In fact, during the 20s, Lil and Dodds rarely made records without each other. Here they are in a soulful blues written by Lil for Johnny Dodds' little band of 1929. Hear me talking to you. I'm Dave Radlauer, bringing you a musical biography of Lil Hardin Armstrong on Jazz Rhythm.

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1: As we shift our focus to the music Lil Hardin was making in the late 20s in Chicago with Johnny Dodds, after her split with Louis Armstrong, we again turn to a live concert of Devil Mountain Jazz Band. Here's band leader Ken Keeler to fill us in.
2: Where were we? We were around 1926. Lil was running two or three gigs, very successful. She made an awful lot of money for a young black lady from the day she got to Chicago, or for very few days. Her story was quite a bit different from the other noted black jazz people, particularly the blues singers. Lil Hardin's history was quite a bit more prim, proper, and successful, let's say. Well, now we're into our rarely heard stuff and new tunes to this band. We just started working on them a few months ago. We're going to move right along to another one done by one of Johnny Dodds' recording groups. I should say now, there's a core of these New Orleans musicians who did a lot of recording with the Creole Jazz Band, the Hot 5, 6, and 7, and with four or five different bands under the name of Johnny Dodds. Honor Dutry and Kid Ory shared the trombone work on all of that stuff. This was recorded under one of Dodds' groups in 1926. It's called Mad Dog. And again, I don't know what the inspiration, but she was not feeling very good towards Lewis at this time. Lewis had a lady friend in Chicago. He married her 18 years later. Her name was Alpha. And Alpha married Lewis. Turns out she was a gold digger, and she was very patient. She waited all that time after he'd made a lot of money. And Lil sort of knew about it. So my theory is that her song title started to reflect it. Here's Mad Dog.

Mad Dog and Goober Dance from the recordings of Lil Armstrong with Johnny Dodds in various bands of the 1920s. Mad Dog was the New Orleans bootblacks, pretty much the Hot Five, but with George Mitchell substituting for Lewis, and a little bit more of the ensemble style from New Orleans, rather than the focus being on soloing, which was introduced by the Hot Five records. Goober Dance, a slightly later Dodds band. I'm Dave Radlauer. This is Jazz Rhythm, the best in classic jazz, old and new. And I think there are some surprising African musical influences to be found in some of Lil's compositions from this period. Apparently, she was by this time looking into the roots of jazz, because a dramatic example is found in Lil's Perdido Street Blues, which was recorded by Johnny Dodds' 1926 New Orleans Wanderers, which is based on an old, old traditional rhythmic pattern. A West African shuffle dance going back to a century before.

Lil's Perdido Street Blues, which was recorded by Johnny Dodd's 1926 New Orleans Wanderers. I'm Dave Radlauer. This is Jazz Rhythm. Now, Lil continued to play little clubs and occasionals, writing music, performing, and recording occasionally. She spent four successful years in Europe in the early 50s. But now we come to the sad part of the story. Lil's death was eerie. It came just a few weeks after Louis's. She still lived in the house that she and Louis had bought long before, and still considered herself Mrs. Armstrong in many ways. In 1971, just a few weeks after his death, she appeared on a televised memorial concert for Louis. She was introduced to the crowd and joyfully began playing the St. Louis Blues, smiling broadly. Suddenly, Lil Armstrong collapsed, suffering a massive heart attack on stage, and could not be revived. Pot Miss Lil, the jazz woman who had launched Satchmo's career and whose life had somehow become forever bound up with his in music and love, was gone just weeks after Louis. It was the end of a golden age of classic jazz, begun in the speakeasies of bootleg Chicago when a shy, chubby trumpeter from New Orleans met a talented, svelte young miss from Nashville. But the music they made on records somehow continues to reach across time, grab us, and move us when we hear the sounds of exuberantly original inspiration blended in equal parts with a deeply intuitive understanding of music that fused together in the music of Lil and Louis Armstrong.

0: one of Lil's most popular songs, Brown Gal, recorded in 1938. So before I conclude this musical biography of Lil Hardin Armstrong, I'd like to thank the late trumpeter Doc Cheatham, who knew Lil in Chicago in the 20s, Leon Oakley, who provided me a copy of the rare LP of Lillian's oral memoir. Thanks also to Devil Mountain Jazz Band and Ken Keeler, who kindly allowed me to tape their tribute to Miss Lil at a jazz festival in Northern California. I'm Dave Radlauer. You can contact me via email at dradjazz, D-R-A-D-J-A-Z-Z at AOL.com. Thanks for joining me on this journey through the life of a fabulous musician, a creative, independent woman, and pioneer, Lil Hardin Armstrong.
1: But I'll roll my eyes and pick you guys, cause I was born to swing. Now Cleopatra used to dive in Rome. I got the same kind of jive right here at home. The smooth, the fast, the streamlined speed, get a boat, little cheer.

Here's her last recording, made in 1961. This is Lil singing, playing piano, and leading a 10-piece band in the first recording, as it turns out, of a song she wrote in 1939. Clip Joint. That's Jazz Rhythm. Thanks for listening.

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0: From Joe Williams to William Count Basie and from Sarah Vaughan to Vaughn Monroe, you'll hear all the great artists of yesterday and today on Memories in Melody. 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

Think you'll be wanting alimony in a year or so. Still they go and shuffle, shuffle off to Buffalo. When she knows as much as we know, she'll be on her way to Reno, Valley still.

meet that well-known traveling man. He once stopped down at the farmhouse. That's how the whole affair began. He did right by little Nellie with a shotgun at his belt. Tell me, how could he say no? He just had to shout.

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along. 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

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That certain please be mineable something.

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People like Frank Sinatra, Billie Holiday, Nat King Cole. 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

0: bed, says I. Oh, yeah. Almost forgot about you. Well, Pinocchio, maybe you and I had better have a little heart-to-heart talk.
1: Why?
0: Well, you want to be a real boy, don't you?
1: Uh-huh.
0: All right. Sit down, son. Now, you see, the world is full of temptations.
1: Temptations?
0: Yep, temptations. They're the wrong things that seem right at the time. But even though the right things may seem wrong sometimes, sometimes the wrong things may be right at the wrong time, or vice versa. Understand?
1: Uh-uh. But I'm going to do right.
0: Attaboy, Pinocchio. And I'm going to help you. And anytime you need me, you know, just whistle. Like this.
1: Like this?
0: No, no. Try it again, Pinocchio.
1: Like this?
0: No, son. Now listen. That's it. Come on now. Let's sing it. When you get in trouble and you don't know right from wrong, give a little whistle, give a little whistle. When you meet temptation and the urge is very strong, give a little whistle, give a little whistle. Not just a little squeak, pucker up and blow. And if your whistle's weak, yell,
1: Jiminy Cricket,
2: right.
0: Take the straight and narrow path, and if you start to slide, give a little whistle, give a little whistle, and always let your conscience be your guide.

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I heard somebody whisper, please adore me. 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

KCEA Atherton Redwood City, a broadcast service of the Sequoia Union High School District, home of Redwood High School, online at KCEA.

0: Oompa down in Cuba. Oh, any sap will sell an apple, but the chap would rather grapple with his Oompa Oompa Oompa. They prefer to the Boopa Doopa Dooba. They love the rumble on the tuba down in Cuba. It doesn't take him very long to get a tumble, for all the rumble lovers go into the rumble. Well, how I'd like to be his double, for without a bit of trouble, with his Oompa Oompa Oompa, he can knock 11 ladies for a loopa. They love the rumble on the tuba down in Cuba.
1: He's not a green horn. He blows a mean horn. I must be seen horn. Oh, he's a whiz.
2: Oh, yes, he is.
0: Oh, yeah. Why, all the band loves this funny-looking booba who plays a rumba on the tuba down in Cuba. I can't believe it, but they tell us every peanut vendor jealous of his Oompa Oompa Oompa. They prefer it to the boopa doopa doopa. They love the rumba on the tuba. Boom, boom, boom, boom, boom, boom, boom, boom, boom, boom, boom, boom, boom. Now there's a story of a little peanut vendor and to a little Cuban girl his love did render. She loved to hear his peanut whistle, and she said to him, now this will be the day when I will give my stuff away and I will wear the peanut vendor. But then another came to woo this maid of Cuba, and she was fascinated with his oopa doopa. So she forgot the peanut vendor and his whistle would offend her, but her eyes would love to glisten, and she'd sit all day and listen to the bo bo bo bo bo of the tuba. How we could rumble.

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me. 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

In olden days, a glimpse of stocking was looked on as something shocking. Now heaven knows, anything goes. Good authors too, the ones with bad words. Now all of you

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Every kiss, every hug seems to act just like a drug. 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I must have you every day, as regularly.

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Huh, that's all you know about. 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

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I'll sing it right through once in case of doubt. The second time I'll leave the last line out.

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Goodness knows you're my honey suckle rose. 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
1: Well, he fixed it up so I could have breakfast in bed.
0: Well, why are you peeling potatoes instead?
1: Oh, he's just kidding. Goodbye.

I wanna give my all if I'm gonna give it, but I gotta get my shut eye if I'm gonna rip it. So bail out, bud, with that milk we're

Hey there, it's Matt Taylor, host of Memories in Melody. I'm often asked to describe the kind of music we play, and I tell you it varies from artists like Billie Holiday to Tony Bennett, from Nat King Cole to Harry Connick Jr. It's the ballads that emerged from the jazz age and the blues that survived the Depression to the big band tunes that won the war. But simply put, it's just great music. 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Jack Ellsworth's Memories in Melody. 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

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People like Frank Sinatra, Billie Holiday, Nat King Cole. 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

God, so I'm on my way to heaven. Soon I'll hear the bells ring out, and the choir will sing out. When the pearly gates swing out, oh, she'll beckon to me. 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

Mexico was. 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
1: The thunder and lightning seem to be having their way. 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

0: This is what matters. This is beyond X's and O's. This is the difference mutual respect makes. This is what character looks like. This is what defines us in California. This is sportsmanship. School sports. It's not the outcome that matters most, but the way the games are played.
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They woo you with words and a clover ring. But if you examine the goods they bring, they have little to offer but the songs they sing and a plentiful waste of time of day.

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1: Let the drums roll out. Let the trumpets call. While the people shout, strike up the band. And hear the cymbals ring, calling one and all to the martial swing.
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breeze across the fairway. The blossoms over there are telling us in their way we'd make a peach of a pear. 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